0: anything to right the ship. And after you go 0-38, I mean, you will do just about it. I would do unspeakable things if I went through an 0-38 slump. So showering with your uniform doesn't sound too crazy. Maybe it works. Maybe. Maybe he just needs to stop trying to hit home runs every at bat because he hit 60 last year. And so he thinks he's Aaron Judge. And he's not. But it's okay. We all can't be the best hitter on the planet and Aaron Judge. It's fine. It's okay. All right. 310-840-4910. Phone number to join the show. Pistons and Cavs are underway. Wild and the Avalanche are underway. We've got some early action in both. We got a goal already in the game on the ice. We got plenty of points and plenty of chaos in the Pistons and the Cavs game. So we'll get you caught up on that when we come back. And we'll play the Sports Geo game for the second straight night. We got plenty of time. We don't have to worry about running up against the end of the hour. We'll see if we can go 5-for-5 when we come back. He's Brett Evans. I'm Pat Boyle. This is BetMGM Tonight at Westwood One Sports.
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10: This is a News 13 Network weather update. I'm meteorologist Frank Johnson. Nice warm weather will continue through the rest of the week. Our forecast for tonight, partly cloudy. Can't rule out a stray shower, the low down to 60. For tomorrow, a mixture of clouds and sunshine, a nice afternoon with a high temperature up to 78. And on Friday, mostly sunny and nice with a high of 74. 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
3: This is a News 13 Network weather update. I'm meteorologist Frank Johnson. Nice warm weather will continue through the rest of the week. Our forecast for tonight, partly cloudy. Can't rule out a stray shower, the low down to 60. For tomorrow, a mixture of clouds and sunshine, a nice afternoon with a high temperature up to 78. And on Friday, mostly sunny and nice with a high of 74. 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
1: Welcome on back. 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I got five on it. I love when Combs plays that song because he knows that I have to belt that part out. But welcome on back. I'm Pat Boyle. Phone number to join the show, 310-840-4910. 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All right, quick scoreboard update here before we get to our guest line. Halftime, mid-Detroit Pistons lead the Cavs 60-52. James Harden, 13 points. He's actually played very well so far. Donovan Mitchell only has 8. Meanwhile, Cade Cunningham putting on a show with 20 points. Jalen Duren still on a milk carton, only 2 points and 4 rebounds. He does have 4 assists, so I guess I'll give him that much. And then on the ice, looks like the Wild are doing

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1: All right, welcome on back. 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I'm Pat Boyle. The phone number to join the show, you can call, you can text 310-840-4910. You can also hit me up on Twitter at PatBoyle44. Huge shout out to my guy Anthony Gallo for joining us last night podcast. It's baseball news. Juan Soto has exited the game for the New York Mets. Gallo just texted me about it because we were talking about the Mets and what a disaster this season has been playing the Tigers tonight. Juan Soto fouled a ball off of his right ankle in the third inning. He stayed in the game, took his at-bat in the sixth inning, but was just removed for a pinch hitter in a big spot in the seventh. So he's hurt. And that is about the worst possible news for the Mets. They're 2-2 right now with the Tigers in the top of the ninth. Both of those teams have underachieved, to say the least, so far. The Tigers, they've been abysmal on the road. 7-17. That's got to be the worst road record in all of baseball. They've actually been awesome at home. Can't win on the road. And now the Mets, along with all the other injuries they're facing, Francisco Lindor, now Juan Soto, has left the game just a couple of innings ago for them. So we'll keep you posted on that if we find out any news. But really quickly, we'll get to a scoreboard update at the top of the hour, but I wanted to rank my favorite of the nine international games this year in the NFL. I'm a big fan of it. And again, big schedule release show tomorrow here, right here on Westwood One Sports. We'll step aside at 8 p.m. Eastern, turn things over to Scott Graham and Mike Golick and the folks at Westwood One. They'll do the NFL schedule release special show from 8 to 10 p.m. Eastern. And then I'll hop back on at 10 p.m. Eastern and do the immediate breakdowns. But really quickly, we'll get to a scoreboard update at the top of the hour, but I wanted to rank my favorite of the nine international games this year in the NFL. I'm a big fan of it. And again, big schedule release show tomorrow here, right here on Westwood One Sports. We'll step aside at

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4: This is a News 13 Network weather update. I'm meteorologist Frank Johnson. Nice warm weather will continue through the rest of the week. Our forecast for tonight, partly cloudy. Can't rule out a stray shower, the low down to 60. For tomorrow, a mixture of clouds and sunshine, a nice afternoon with a high temperature up to 78. And on Friday, mostly sunny and nice with a high of 74. 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
1: 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YouTube, Westwood One Sports Night. You can find a lot of the video content we have out there. However, and wherever you listen or watch, greatly appreciate that. Another reminder that we're going to be immediately reacted to the full NFL schedule in its entirety tomorrow's show, Thursday night show, immediately following Scott Graham, or not immediately following, but soon after, Scott Graham and Mike Golic break it all down between 8 and 10 p.m. on Westwood One Sports. Kevin Harlan, the voice of the Super Bowl for Westwood One Sports, Monday Night Football as well, he will be joining us on Thursday night's program. Let's close things out by putting this show to bed.

does not know the meaning of be quiet. Seriously, he never shuts up. The Zach Gelb Show. Afternoons 3 to 6 on the Grand Strand Sports Leader. 100.

0: disappointing at the time, there still was enough excitement that you felt like, oh, this thing is happening. And, oh, yeah, by the way, there were some recruits coming down the pipeline. South Carolina football is happening. So a lot of things were going right at the time. But you have to, with this era, it's so important to understand that, again, coming out of the fight, the program is in shambles, essentially. Mm-hmm. And Spurrier has to come in and basically do a reclamation project on the reputation of the program, which there's a whole lot of conversation that could be said about that, but the public perception of the program was in maybe one of the lowest places that it had been because of what was going on with the what happened with the fight against Clemson. And you talk about those sliding door moments. We always think about, you know, when that happens, Spurrier comes in. On oh yeah, there's a coach on the sideline for Clemson who's the wide receiver coach. His name is Christopher Sweeney, and he ends up becoming Dabo. All of these things are swirling around at the same time, and those moments build into when Spurrier takes over the program.
1: And then what happens next is history. We'll certainly revisit a lot of this as the spring and the summer continues. But coming up next, you want to talk about a big summer. It's the summer of the Biggin. And today, we're going to talk about Shed Surratt's role. We'll revisit Shed Surratt's role and how important a guy who was a returner from last year's team, one of the few, is going to have on this year's team next.
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8: Got an accident for you. This is heading down from Red Hill on 501 at University Boulevard. There's a very minor delay so far getting past it. After that, there are brief delays near Singleton and Ridge Road and some building volume again near Carolina.
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0: you seen the movie Sliding Doors?
1: I have not. I understand the theory. I have not seen. This is one of those things where I'm aware of, but I do not know exactly what it means.
0: See, I have not seen it either, but it's one of those things. I get the reference. Jen, have you seen Sliding Doors?
2: I have not.
0: Okay, so 0 for 3. 1998 film, for those who are unfamiliar. And I want to say it's starring Gwyneth Paltrow. And what it does is it follows, here's the overview, follows Helen, a London PR executive whose life splits into two parallel realities depending on whether she catches a train. Hence, when we refer to these certain moments in sports history as sliding doors moments, that's the big, if this happens, then this. Which train is being caught? And when we were talking with David Kloniger about the baseball program earlier this week, it kind of sparked that idea in me because he was talking about, you know, the Chad Holbrook's first super regional run where they're playing at North Carolina, and South Carolina struggles to find the strike zone. And if they don't walk in batters or walk in runs in that game, and they are actually able to punch their ticket to Omaha, do we have this type of drought that we're experiencing right now? Does that give you enough forward momentum to where you're able to maintain, right? Or was that one of those backbreaking losses that as a program you may never recover from? An absolute window closer, right? We would consider that a sliding doors moment. And what I wanted to do kind of sporadically here through the offseason is look through all of Gamecock athletics and wonder what are the biggest sliding door moments. But also, if we're going to break them down throughout the summer, I want to know which one we should do first. I've only lived here for 3 years. Preston, Jen, you guys have been here significantly longer than I have. You listening have been here significantly longer than I have. If you ask the average Gamecock fan maybe what the most significant sliding doors moment is, if we're going to have this discussion, my biggest thing is I want to crowdsource, where do we even begin?
1: Mm-hmm. So, I mean, you can go, obviously there's going to be folks that can go all the way back to, you know, the 80s. They can go back to the 90s. I would say for our purposes, let's stay from 2000 on. Let's try and just shorten the window because there's plenty of source material. There are plenty of times where things happen where if A happens, then B happens. But if since A didn't happen, then C happened or whatever the case may be. So I would say let's stick in the 2000s unless you have a really good candidate, which we can dig into because we want to explore some of these different alternative realities that could have happened had things been a little bit different.
0: One of the things that at least I know just from my time being a fan of SEC football and along like compounding that with covering SEC football, one of the first things I think of when I think of South Carolina sliding doors moments is October 19th, 2013. And what is the, you know, one of the last years or the last year of the BCS where if you're in the SEC, you got to win the SEC to play in the BCS national championship game, or at least have a chance. You go 6-2 in the SEC, but you lose to a bad Tennessee team because Marquez North makes a catch he would never make again in his career.
1: Once in a lifetime.
0: A once in a lifetime catch that helps set up the easiest game winning field goal you will ever see. One of my biggest sliding doors moments, at least from just an outsider's perspective, is if Marquez North doesn't make a play that is out of his mind, South Carolina gets to a BCS national championship game, how does that elevate the program further into the future, right? Because I believe it was the next year was when things kind of tapered off. I think the 2013 year, was the last 11-win season. The next year was when you opened the season on the SEC Network, and you opened the SEC Network with Kenny Hill.
1: The Kenny Hill game.
0: The Kenny Hill game, right?
1: Kenny Thrill.
0: And, of course,
1: Kenny Trill, as they called them down there.
0: For a week. They called him that for a week. But if the Marquez North catch doesn't happen, if, say, he just ends up, you know, one cheek falls out of bounds before a foot goes in, and that is overturned or anything like that, and you play the rest of the year like you did, how much does that change what happens in the following years after that?
1: So it builds from micro to macro. Like,
0: yes.
1: This microscopic thing happens, and then it changes the outlook of everything moving forward. And oftentimes, you don't know that in the moment.
0: Uh-huh.
1: Or sometimes you do, right? So you sometimes
0: you can
1: sometimes
0: feel
1: you
0: it.
1: Do. You yes. can feel that things change. this is a very interesting because I do have some candidates or some memories where, unfortunately, being a Gamecock fan, it seems like the micro thing happens and then things go from bad to worse for us. But I'm interested in what some of these candidates might be.
0: Mark on the Firehouse of Text Line says, one big sliding door moment, the block in the back versus LSU in 2024. If Nick Emmanuel is allowed to run that thing in, what does that year look like? We've got a couple others. We'll get to on the other side to kick off hour number two, but we'll also react to last night's playoffs because finally, after 12 playoff games, the Cleveland Cavaliers are playing in a playoff series. We'll read the sliding doors moments and then elaborate on that next year on the Early Game.
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5: 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Then again, near Singleton Ridge Road. And just a minor delay again.
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8: 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From the Mr. Sparky Weather Center.
9: This is a News 13 Network weather update. I'm meteorologist Hannah Vonner. Watch for a few isolated areas of fog. It is a warmer morning. The coastline is starting in the mid-60s. Conway is in the mid-50s. Highs for today are in the upper 70s. And the air, though, is a lot drier, so it doesn't feel extremely warm. Very comfortable for today and getting chilly for tonight, low 50s. Stay tuned to News 13 in this radio.
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0: work here, man. I don't know what you're doing.
1: And also, I run on a theory. You can tell a lot about people in terms of how they treat people of lower positions.
0: And if you and I was just going back and trying to remember that he doubled down initially, then he came back the next day and sort of apologized, very similar to another pork chop named Gino. He was a very similar type of reaction.
1: And it probably took some prodding by the university to kind of get that out of
0: him. I agree with the text. I just wouldn't feel great about that.
1: Yeah, especially when it comes to the representation, right? On-field stuff, success, everything that you're looking for, that's where there is a significant rub that, to me, would be an issue. But coming up next, there's one game that is a clear and obvious biggest game of the college football season. We'll tell you what it is.
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8: 501 is pretty slow going south out of Conway as you pass by 701. Delays all are off. Very heavy spots continue toward Highway 31, and some brief delays after that in toward Myrtle Beach after the 17 by.
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0: I want winners.
1: And every day we give you our winners of the day show, brought to you by the Golden Spur. And out of all the winners we could choose from today, I've got maybe the main one here, or maybe our golden winner here. Wondering Eyes.
2: Ooh.
1: Because, yeah, today is the first day of the last SEC series or last regular season series for the South Carolina Gamecocks baseball team. They're on the road. They're playing Vanderbilt. Cool. But Kansas at BYU, gut check series for Dan Fitzgerald, somebody who is still, when I open up my Coach Poach app, I keep seeing him all over the place on
2: still
1: it.
2: Still there.
1: The algorithm's got him very high up.
2: Yep.
1: And so is it for West Virginia's Steve Sabins, who, because they swept Kansas the previous weekend, actually has a chance, if they take care of business against TCU, to steal, not just win, steal the Big 12 championship from Kansas.
2: I like where you're going with that. I will be interested in seeing how that plays out, because obviously Dan Fitzgerald is very high on that list. I'm going to go with OMPD, and I don't know if those are the actual, what they actually call themselves, but Ole Miss Police Department, because they have just been summoned with the great task of protecting and serving a public who does not want to be protected nor served. Maybe overserved might be the word. They will be overserved.
1: In a different manner.
2: They will be overserved for the game where Ole Miss will be LSU and their head coach, to not be named, I'm sure, or to be named several other things besides his government name
1: that aren't FCC appropriate.
2: Yeah, will be coming into town. We're assuming it's going to be a primetime game. It will be nationally televised. We don't have the time yet. Third week, I will be there for that.
1: September 19th.
2: September 19th. There's the date.
1: I am hoping and praying to the football scheduling gods that South Carolina, Mississippi State at Willie B is at noon that day, and that game's at 7 o'clock. Maximum rowdiness. I have plenty of time to make it back home, to park my happy butt in front of my television, and watch the carnage.
2: Dare I say, watch party?
1: Oh, now you're talking my language, Preston Thorne.
2: In studio watch party?
1: An in studio watch party?
3: Yeah.
1: You know what?
2: There might be something there for that.
1: You know what? Yeah.
2: Okay.
1: Yeah.
2: All right.
1: Plenty of avenues to go down, because it's like a South Carolina reaction thing, and we get to see one Southeastern Conference college town maybe burn down. I don't know. Maybe this is going to be one of those games. Where were you when this happened? I want to be here for it.
2: Just put it out there.
1: I want to be here for it. Brian Glenn, that's the bat signal. You know what to do. Other winner, blowing leads, because the Pistons had a 9-point lead in the last 2 minutes of the game against the Pistons. The Pistons had a 9-point lead against the Cavs in game 5 last night in Detroit, and found a way to not make any of their final 10 shots from the field in regulation. Game goes to overtime. They gag away an opportunity to go up 3-2 going back to Cleveland. And then in hockey, the Minnesota Wild, chronic chokers in the playoffs. Now, they're down 3-1 in the series, and they lost the series. That's not why they choked. Last night, they had a little bit of obstruction in the windpipe in the last 4 minutes of that hockey game. They took a 3-0 lead to the second period, took a 3-1 lead into the third period, and had a 3-1 lead with 4 minutes left, and the Colorado Avalanche score 2 goals in 2 minutes to tie it up and send it to overtime, where they scored the winning sudden death goal in St. Paul, Minnesota.
2: Quick quiz. Rapper from Detroit was in the building last night. Initials MM. Who is that?
1: That would be Marshall Mathers.
2: What is the Detroit area code? Everybody in the
1: 303?
2: 313.
1: 313.
2: Oh,
1: I couldn't
2: remember that. Everybody in the 313. And what mile did Marshall live off of?
1: 8.
2: He did live off of 8, which I was not familiar with the Detroit geography, because there's 7 mile, 8 mile, 9 mile. And apparently, I don't want no parts of any of them.
1: No, it's like if you are in New Orleans and Ward finishes comes after the number, probably don't want to be there. In Detroit, it is mile, 8 mile, probably don't want to be there. Fourth Ward in New Orleans, don't want to be there, right? That is your geography lesson. Well,
2: Marshall Mathers was in the building courtside last night, a rare public appearance for the film.
1: You know who he's sitting next to, right?
2: I did see that.
1: 50 Cent.
2: I did see that.
1: You had those two sitting courtside, and you found a way.
2: Still blew it.
1: To blow that lead. They lost themselves in that moment. I think you could say they definitively lost themselves.
2: Detroit Rappers, winners.
1: Detroit Rappers, definitely winners, right? And there was mom spaghetti all over the floor in overtime of that game between the Pistons and Cavs. I am willing to say the Detroit Pistons are cooked. Don't know if you bounce back from that one.
2: Really?
1: I will declare them cooked right now. Okay. Just put the food thermometer out of the steak, and it is thoroughly cooked. Tyler Head, Jack Veltri, the extra point, they're winners, and they're next. We'll see you tomorrow.
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6: 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It is causing a backup very heavy in both directions. 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
12: This is a News 13 Network weather update. I'm meteorologist Hannah Rahner. We'll watch for a few isolated areas of fog. It is a warmer morning. The coastline is starting in the mid-60s. Conway is in the mid-50s. Highs for today are in the upper 70s. And the air, though, is a lot drier. So it doesn't feel extremely warm. Very comfortable for today and getting chilly for tonight, low 50s. Stay tuned to News 13 and this radio.
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3: This is a News 13 Network weather update. I'm meteorologist Hannah Bonner. We'll watch for a few isolated areas of fog. It is a warmer morning. The coastline is starting in the mid-60s. Conway is in the mid-50s. Highs for today are in the upper 70s. And the air, though, is a lot drier, so it doesn't feel extremely warm. Very comfortable for today and getting chilly for tonight, low 50s. Stay tuned to News 13 in this radio.
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0: And I kind of like, it felt more comfortable. I mean, I don't have the craziest arm in the world. So second was a good fit of just kind of like, and just getting to learn it. And like, I'm not up in the batter's like grill. So like, that's right. Cool too.
1: Yeah.
0: Got a little more time to see the ball. But yeah, ever since I got to college, I became a second baseman. And like, I've loved it. My brother plays shortstop. And learning from him, it's very similar of just like learning the routes of the ball and everything, which is awesome. And then like, just working with Coach Katie of like, I've been at this position now for like 3 years, I think, of just like continuing to get better on like the certain routes that you take the ball, because runners are fast. So you got to make sure you take the most direct route at the most fastest pace that you can, and then getting rid of it as fast as you can too.
1: So I want to talk a little bit about one of your teammates, Jory Hurd.
0: Yes.
1: Because, you know, she's been here for a while now. And so you've been here for 3 years now too. So you've kind of seen her growth from, you know, being on the diamond with her every day and just being, you know, in practice with her. She's been phenomenal this year. Like, what has that been like? For you, maybe have one of the best views in the house of what she's been able to do, but can you kind of take us through her game right now, but through your eyes?
0: Yeah, she's awesome. The growth that she's had these past, what I have seen these past 3 years has been honestly like a world when like she has had a complete 360 of things that she's worked on. And I think she's working so hard. She's worked so hard ever since she stepped on campus, or when I stepped on campus and started to watch. Like, she was always in the bullpen, like trying to figure everything out, of just like working hard and hard and super hard again and again and again. And I think a big thing that allowed her to level up her game is like getting in the weight room, working on the mental side of working on everything, like creating that relationship with her teammates, I think has really grown her. And like working with Coach Zach, who's our awesome pitching coach, of like working on like, what does Jory do best and what is she going to do to own other hitters? And she's doing a great job, and just watching her develop over these past 3 years has been crazy. Like, when I faced her in scrimmages my freshman year, like, to now, like, it is completely different person. Like, she has changed 360. She's gained so much in her velocity. Her pitches are literally ping-ponging off each other. You don't know where it's going to go. And just, like, everything that she's worked on, like, in the bullpen, like, tremendously. The amount of pitches that girl has thrown, oh my gosh, I don't even know how many, but so many. And it's just like crazy to see all her hard work that she had been putting in previously my freshman year to come out and show out now, which is awesome.
1: And she's just very confident.
0: Oh my gosh, yeah, she's very confident. And she's a great human being. She is. Mm-hmm. She's actually my roommate, so we live together.
1: Yeah,
0: so we live together, but she's awesome. And just like being around her all the time is great. And just, she has a lot of confidence, and she also has a lot of confidence in our team and everyone around us. And she's really great of just like, she's pumping into other people of like, hey, like, you've got this. Like, let's go. We're going to do this. And she's awesome, like, being around her. She's the sweetest person ever. And she's a great human being.
2: We'll have the last bit of Wes's conversation with Carly Shelton coming up on the other side. 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
9: Good afternoon. This is the News 13 Network weather update. I'm meteorologist Hannah Rahner. A mostly sunny afternoon with relatively normal temperatures in the upper 70s. The air, though, is very dry, so the humidity is very nice and low. Temperatures will get chilly tonight down into the lower 50s, and Friday is going to be another really nice day before we crank up the heat into the weekend. 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
10: The Colorado Avalanche pulled off an absolute stunner at Ball Arena last night, erasing a three-goal deficit to defeat the Minnesota Wild 4-3 in overtime. After falling behind 3-0 in the first, Nathan MacKinnon forced overtime with a late regulation goal, and Brett Kulak sealed the deal with a winner to send Colorado to the Western Conference Final. It was a historic comeback for the Avs and a heartbreaking elimination for the Wild. I'm Addie Bates.
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5: Good afternoon. 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I'm meteorologist Hannah Rahner. A mostly sunny afternoon with relatively normal temperatures in the upper 70s. The air, though, is very dry, so the humidity is very nice and low. Temperatures will get chilly tonight down into the lower 50s. And Friday is going to be another really nice day before we crank up the heat into the weekend. 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
1: 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Westwood One Sports. He's Brad Evans. I'm Pat Boyle. Phone number to join the show, 310-840-4910. 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Alrighty, if you just missed the opening segment, we talked about the Pistons blowing a 9-point lead in the final 3 minutes last night. The Cavaliers coming back to win in overtime, take a 3-2 series lead. Game 6 in Cleveland tomorrow night. James Harden, as he turned over a new leaf, he's been getting better as the series has gone on. Is anybody else outside of Cade Cunningham going to step up for Detroit? So you want to weigh in on that series? Again, 310-840-4910. We're 90 minutes away from a very special Westwood One Sports NFL schedule release show with Scott Graham and Mike Golic. Brad and I will step aside from 8 to 10 p.m. Eastern. Then our show will resume at 10 p.m. Eastern for the final hour as normal. But Brad, we do have, the main NFL insiders leaking portions of the NFL schedule, including the Thanksgiving slate. It is leaked, and it is unquestionably the best we've ever freaking seen. And it starts with the first ever Thanksgiving Eve game, which I'd rather a Thanksgiving Eve game than a Black Friday game, because I'm not 21 anymore. I don't go out for Thanksgiving Eve like a frat house joy boy. I'm normally hanging out with the family. Give me a football game. Black Friday, I want to be, and I know that, and everybody, you know, we've got online shopping, it's not the rush that it used to be when we were crazed lunatics as a society. Some people still do it.